0: And they got enough big hits tonight, and the pitching did the rest, really.
1: Again, our final, a rain delay, a fog delay, and ultimately the Cardinals win it 3-0. For Doug Glanville, producer Rob Kelly, and engineer Bill Karambelis, I'm John Chombi from Wrigley Field. 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
2: All right, Boog, thanks so much. The Cardinals within a half game of the Cubs in the division for second place. They're actually one game up in the loss column. 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It's the Cards that got it done. 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
2: Jim Basquel back in the Baseball Tonight post-game show in the heels of the middle game of three for these longtime rivals, the Cardinals and Cubs at Wrigley Field. St. Louis was a 17-1 winner on Friday to open this series. 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And so there was a hour rain delay at the front side of this one. They got underway with the Cardinals. I mentioned that 17-1 whitewash on Friday. Well, the offense wasted no time getting going in this one.
1: Shota Imanaga lifts the leg, fires. And the first pitch drilled left field. That one back some more, and it's gone into the basket. First pitch of the game, a fly ball and a home run from J.J. Weatherholt, number 13. And the Cardinals jump in front. It is 1-0.
2: Indeed, first pitch of the game against Imanaga, and J.J. Weatherholt has the...

0: with a home run and a couple of runs batted in, his 15th career 15-homer season. Padres now shut out for the ninth time this season, breaking the tie with the Cubs, Mets, and Giants for most times shut out this season. Padres also with a 17th game with four or fewer hits this season, tied for the Guardians for the second most in Major League Baseball history. SportsCenter all night, ESPN Radio, and the ESPN app. Coming up, we will head to London, get some updates from Wimbledon, plus more on the baseball diamond and more from the 4th of July. 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
1: 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Heated rivals face off in Los Angeles. The MLB leading Dodgers face Manny Machado and the San Diego Padres.
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1: 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A couple of World Cup matchups in the round of 16, some WNBA action, and a full day on the diamond as well. Let's get to our best moments from Saturday. Here's Ed Bankin with our top sound.
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0: Number 5.
4: Alex, we have plenty of baseball. And on this holiday, Austin Riley and the Braves set off their own fireworks against the Mets, as heard on 680 The Fan.
5: There's a fly ball deep to right field. Got some carry to it, to the chop house. That's out of here. It's a 3-run home run the opposite way by Austin Riley. His 9th homer of the year. And the Braves make it 13-3. We were talking about the Founding Fathers earlier. This has been like the Pounding Fathers tonight.
0: Number 4.
4: In New York, the Twins also put together an impressive offensive display as Josh Bell and company rolled past the Yankees. A call from the Treasure Island Baseball Network.
6: 1-1 not going, and the ball popped into the air to deep right field. Bell's got a chance for his second, and Bell has done it. A home run to right for Josh Bell. He's homered from both sides of the plate. A 2-run shot for Bell. It's 11-4 Twins.
0: Number 3.
4: In a showdown in the AL Central, Colson Montgomery provided the big blow as the White Sox downed the Guardians and pulled into a virtual tie for first. We get the call from ESPN 1000.
5: And he drives one to right. That baby will go. 2-1 Sox in the 8th. New career high for Colson on the anniversary of his debut. Number 22, RBI, number 51.
0: Number 2.
4: In Seattle, the Mariners moved into first place in the AL West as they routed the Blue Jays with the help of a grand slam, as heard on ESPN Radio.
7: The one-strike pitch, and Rosarena drills it to left. 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
8: What a swing by Randy Rosarena. The first slider that Shane Bieber threw him in this at-bat missed down in the dirt, and Randy Rosarena went after it.
0: Number 1.
4: Finally, in a back-and-forth affair in Houston, the Astros got a walk-off and outlasted the Rays. We get the call from KBME 790 AM.
5: The 1-2. And Alvarez hits it well to center. Back is Mullins on the warning track. He leaps. See you later! Yordan Alvarez, his second homer of the game. Ends it as the Astros walk off the Rays. 10-8. Number 29 for the big man.
1: 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Well, Joey Chestnut did it again on the 4th of July, scarfing down 66 hot dogs this time to win the Nathan's Hot Dog Eating Contest on Coney Island. The 41-year-old Chestnut wins the Mustard Yellow Belt for a record 18th time, his second consecutive title. On the women's side, Miki Sudo won her 12th straight belt, scarfing down 38.75 dogs. But the legend is Chestnut. And after he won his 18th career championship in the hot dog eating contest, he joined Marion Crowder on ESPN.
9: At what point did you realize that you had the rhythm today to take another one?
10: Oh, I knew right away that I was fast. I knew I was going to be able to get the win, but I knew also early I wasn't going to break the record. So I just had to stay calm. Don't push things. Don't make any big mistakes. Hang it, man. I got so much room left. But, dude, it's going to be a fun 4th of July, and thank you so much.
9: We knew that the heat coming into today, pushing 100 degrees, we were wondering how much it was going to impact things. Up there competing, how much did it actually have an effect on the competition?
10: Oh, yeah, it did. But, yeah, it's I'm not going to go into it and say I'm looking for excuses. But it slowed me down. But, you know what? There's room for improvement, just like a lot of things. I'm gonna find a way to improve.
9: 18 muster belts. You have set the standard in this sport for two decades now. You're the king on the 4th of July. But what does it mean today to be able to stand on this stage on America's 250th birthday?
10: Oh, my God, it's awesome. You know, eating here on the 4th of July is, dude, it's a dream. It's electric. And, I'm dude, yeah, there's no place better on earth.
1: and Joey Chestnut winning the hot dog eating contest for the 18th time in his career. NBA Summer League getting underway. The number 2 and number 3 overall picks getting some action. Darren Peterson for Utah, the second overall pick with 28 points and 11 of 21 shooting as the Jazz win their game against the Hawks 103-102 in overtime. Cameron Boozer, meanwhile, with 15 points and 4 rebounds in their win over the Thunder. Still more to come, including more from the FIFA World Cup. That's on the other side next. 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
11: 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It is a true competition between Kyler Murray and J.J. McCarthy.
0: 67 days until kickoff. 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

0: biggest moment in U.S. men's soccer history as they get ready to face Belgium in the round of 16. 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
9: A bandwagon fan. The biggest insult in sports. But this summer, during the FIFA World Cup, it's an invitation, America. Never watched soccer before? Perfect. Think a corner kick is a karate move? Sure, why not? Prefer sports where players can use their hands? Me too. Just here for the snacks? Now we're talking. So grab a bag of Lay's and jump on the bandwagon. We're undefeated. Lay's, the official sponsor of the FIFA World Cup 2026.

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1: 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This was SportsCenter is presented by Gusto. Let's head across the pond over to London and Wimbledon. And the Americans have had their struggles at Wimbledon so far this year. Taylor Fritz, the last American left on the men's side for Wimbledon. He moves on to the round of 16. Fritz, the sixth seed, beat Lorenzo Sonnefo 4-6, 6-3, 6-4, 7-6 to move on. And this is what it sounded like as he moved on.
2: With some pyrotechnic tennis on the 4th of July.
3: 6-4, 7-6.
2: Sees him safely through.
1: Other news out of Wimbledon. Serena, who has made her return to the All England Club, announced that she would not be able to play in the doubles draw at the All England Club alongside sister Venus. In an Instagram post on Saturday, she said, quote, "I'm heartbroken to have to withdraw from doubles." Said, "Coming back to compete again has been a gift, and the opportunity to play against, play alongside my sister once more meant the world to me. I did everything I could to be ready, but unfortunately my knee just isn't ready to compete." The 44-year-old Williams

0: 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Let it sink in. Just 4 in 10 kids. 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

0: 2024, they had lost 9 in a row. Sean Burke in the game, 6 innings, no walks, and a career-high 11 strikeouts, most by a White Sox pitcher since 2024. Let's go to Houston. Tampa Bay taking on the Astros. Rays on a 9-game winning streak, looking to make it double digits. We go to the early action. Junior Caminero, he's been red hot at the plate, had 10 home runs in his previous 10 days. Could he get another one on 620 WDAE?
1: Brown out of the windup and working on a payoff pitch. Swing, where it goes. Deep in the air to left field. He's got another one. Junior Caminero onto the train tracks. Number 26 for Junior Caminero, and he's got 11 in 11 days. 1-0 Rays.
0: 1-0 Rays at that point. Caminero makes it a 1-0 lead for Tampa. He's been red hot. Most by a Rays player in any 11-game span in franchise history. It was basically a slugfest between these two teams. We go deep into the game as Yordan Alvarez steps up to the plate, trying to rally the Astros back into a win on KBME 790 AM.
2: The 1-2. And Alvarez hits it well to center. Back is Mullins on the warning track. He leaps. See you later! Yordan Alvarez, his second home run of the game, ends it as the Astros walk off the Rays 10-8. Number 29 for the big man.
0: A pair of home runs for Alvarez, 29 on the season. His American League leading 29th of the season. Astros win it 10-8 for Alvarez. He ties Lance Berkman for the most home runs by an Astro before the All-Star break in Houston history. Alvarez with 6 RBIs in the game. He has 11 runs batted in his last 4 and is the lone Astro All-Star. We'll get to the All-Star rosters in just a bit. Rays with their first loss in their last 9. It was the longest active winning streak in Major League Baseball. SportsCenter all night, ESPN Radio, and the ESPN app. Let's get to more baseball action as Detroit in Texas to take on the Rangers. Top of the first inning, Riley Green at the plate. No score. A 97-1 the ticket.
3: The 2-2. Fly ball down the right field line, hooking by the foul pole. It's deep enough, and it's fair. Gone! Riley Green stays hot. 12th home run of the year, and the Tigers jump on top 2-0.
4: Real power surge for Riley lately.
0: Power surge indeed. Made it a 2-0 game in favor of the Tigers. The 12th home run of the season for Green, his 3rd in his last 4 games. Tigers shut out Texas 3-0, their 4th win in their last 5, 7th shutout win this season. Jack Flaherty with just his 2nd win, 5 2/3 innings, 3 hits allowed, and 5 strikeouts. His 2nd straight start without allowing a run. Keiter Montero pitched 3 innings without allowing a hit for his first career save. Mets in Atlanta take on the Braves. The Braves' victory would clinch their 2nd series win in their last 8. They're 6-14 overall in their last 20 games since June the 9th. They have the worst record in baseball in that span. Chris Sale, 9 starts of 6 innings and 1 or fewer runs allowed, though, on the bump for Atlanta. The Mets, 2-5 since their firing of Carlos Mendoza back on June 26, scoring 3 or fewer runs in 5 of those 7 games. Get to the action, bottom of the 3rd inning. Atlanta up 2-0. Eli White with the bases loaded, looking for more.
5: 1-0 pitch. Swung on, popped up, shallow center, Lindor out, Taylor in, and that'll be, Taylor can't get there, off his glove and rolls free. This will drive in 3 runs. Olsen, Riley, Harris all score as Eli White lifted one into the twilight, and Taylor and Lindor could not squeeze it. And the Braves have a 5-0 lead on that misplay in shallow center.
0: On 680 The Fan, Mike Yastrzemski coming up later on, hits a blast out.
5: 3-2 on Yaz. There goes Harris. Pitch on the way. He launches it. High in the air, deep right field. Flying majestically back to the chop house and gone! Put his John Hancock on that thing. It's a 2-run homer by Mike Yastrzemski. 3rd home run of the night for the Braves.
0: On 680 The Fan, Braves blow out the Mets 14-3. Braves with a season-high 5 homers and 9 in their last 2 games. Still more to come, including from the FIFA World Cup. We'll hear some updates on the Americans. That's next. 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

0: 7 days. 1-0 Rays.
1: 1-0 Rays at that point. Caminero makes it a 1-0 lead for Tampa. It's been red hot. Most by a Rays player in any 11-game span in franchise history. It was basically a slugfest between these two teams. We go deep into the game as Yordan Alvarez steps up to the plate, trying to rally the Astros back into a win on KBME 790 AM.
2: The 1-2. And Alvarez hits it well to center. Back is Mullins on the warning track. He leaps. See you later! Yordan Alvarez, his second homer of the game, ends it as the Astros walk off the Rays 10-8. Number 29 for the big man.
1: A pair of home runs for Alvarez, 29 on the season. His American League leading 29th of the season. Astros win it 10-8 for Alvarez. He ties Lance Berkman for the most home runs by an Astro before the All-Star break in Houston history. Alvarez with 6 RBIs in the game. He has 11 runs batted in his last 4 and is the lone Astro All-Star. We'll get to the All-Star rosters in just a bit. Rays with their first loss in their last 9. It was the longest active winning streak in Major League Baseball. SportsCenter all night, ESPN Radio, and the ESPN app. Let's get to more baseball action as Detroit in Texas to take on the Rangers. Top of the first inning, Riley Green at the plate. No score. A 97 won the ticket.
3: The 2-2. Fly ball down the right field line, hooking by the foul pole. It's deep enough, and it's fair. Gone! Riley Green stays hot. 12th home run of the year, and the Tigers jump on top 2-0.
4: Real power surge for Riley lately.
1: Power surge indeed. Made it a 2-0 game in favor of the Tigers. The 12th home run of the season for Green, his 3rd in his last 4 games. Tigers shut out Texas 3-0, their 4th win in their last 5, 7th shutout win this season. Jack Flaherty with just his 2nd win, 5 2/3 innings, 3 hits allowed, and 5 strikeouts. His 2nd straight start without allowing a run. Keiter Montero pitched 3 innings without allowing a hit for his first career save. Mets in Atlanta take on the Braves. The Braves' victory would clinch their 2nd series win in their last 8. They're 6-14 overall in their last 20 games since June the 9th. They have the worst record in baseball in that span. Chris Sale, 9 starts of 6 innings and 1 or fewer runs allowed, though, on the bump for Atlanta. The Mets, 2-5 since their firing of Carlos Mendoza back on June 26, scoring 3 or fewer runs in 5 of those 7 games. Get to the action, bottom of the 3rd inning. Atlanta up 2-0. Eli White with the bases loaded, looking for more.
5: 1-0 pitch. Swung on, popped up, shallow center, Lindor out, Taylor in, and that'll be, Taylor can't get there! Off his glove, it rolls free! This will drive in 3 runs! Olsen, Riley, Harris all score as Eli White lifted one into the twilight, and Taylor and Lindor could not squeeze it. And the Braves have a 5-0 lead on that misplay in shallow center.
1: On 680 The Fan, Mike Yastrzemski coming up later on, hits a blast out.
5: 3-2 on Yaz. There goes Harris. Pitch on the way. He launches it. High in the air, deep right field. Flying majestically back to the chop house and gone! Put his John Hancock on that thing. It's a 2-run homer by Mike Yastrzemski. 3rd home run of the night for the Braves.
1: On 680 The Fan, Braves blow out the Mets 14-3. Braves with a season-high 5 homers and 9 in their last 2 games. Still more to come, including from the FIFA World Cup. We'll hear some updates on the Americans. That's next. 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
1: 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A couple of World Cup matchups in the round of 16, some WNBA action, and a full day on the diamond as well. Let's get to our best moments from Saturday. 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
0: Number 5.
3: Alex, we have plenty of baseball. And on this holiday, Austin Riley and the Braves set off their own fireworks against the Mets, as heard on 680 The Fan.
4: There's a fly ball deep to right field. Got some carry to it, to the chop house. That's out of here. It's a 3-run home run the opposite way by Austin Riley. His 9th homer of the year. And the Braves make it 13-3. We were talking about the Founding Fathers earlier. This has been like the Pounding Fathers tonight.
0: Number 4.
3: In New York, the Twins also put together an impressive offensive display as Josh Bell and company rolled past the Yankees. A call from the Treasure Island Baseball Network.
5: 1-1 not going, and the ball popped into the air to deep right field. Bell's got a chance for his second, and Bell has done it. A home run to right for Josh Bell. He's homered from both sides of the plate. A 2-run shot for Bell. It's 11-4 Twins.
0: Number 3.
3: In a showdown in the AL Central, Colson Montgomery provided the big blow as the White Sox down Guardians and pulled into a virtual tie for first. We get the call from ESPN 1000.
4: And he drives one to right. That baby will go. 2-1 Sox in the 8th. New career high for Colson on the anniversary of his debut. Number 22, RBI, number 51.
0: Number 2.
3: In Seattle, the Mariners moved into first place in the AL West as they routed the Blue Jays with the help of a grand slam, as heard on ESPN Radio.
6: Well, one strike pitch, and Rosarena drills it to left. 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
7: What a swing by Randy Rosarena. The first slider that Shane Bieber threw him in this at-bat missed down in the dirt, and Randy Rosarena went after it.
0: Number 1.
3: Finally, in a back-and-forth affair in Houston, the Astros got a walk-off and outlasted the Rays. We get the call from KBME 790 AM.
4: The 1-2. And Alvarez hits it well to center. Back is Mullins on the warning track. He leaps. See you later! Yordan Alvarez, his second home run of the game, ends it as the Astros walk off the Rays 10-8. Number 29 for the big man.
1: 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Well, Joey Chestnut did it again on the 4th of July, scarfing down 66 hot dogs this time to win the Nathan's Hot Dog Eating Contest on Coney Island. The 41-year-old Chestnut wins the Mustard Yellow Belt for a record 18th time, his second consecutive title. On the women's side, Miki Sudo won her 12th straight belt, scarfing down 38.75 dogs. But the legend is Chestnut, and after he won his 18th career championship in the hot dog eating contest, he joined Marion Crowder on ESPN.
8: At what point did you realize that you had the rhythm today to take another one?
9: Oh, I knew right away that I was fast. I knew I was going to be able to get the win, but I knew also early I wasn't going to break the record, so I just had to stay calm, don't push things, don't make any big mistakes. Dang it, man, I got so much room left, but dude, it's going to be a fun 4th of July, and thank you so much.
8: We knew that the heat coming into today, pushing 100 degrees, we were wondering how much it was going to impact things. Up there competing, how much did it actually have an effect on the competition?
9: Oh, yeah, it did, but... I'm not going to go into it and say I'm looking for excuses, but it slowed me down. But there's room for improvement, just like a lot of things, and I'm going to find a way to improve.
8: 18 muster belts. You have set the standard in this sport for two decades now. You're the king on the 4th of July. But what does it mean today to be able to stand on this stage on America's 250th birthday?
9: Oh my God, it's awesome. You know, eating here on the 4th of July is, it's a dream. It's electric. And, there's no place better on earth.
1: Joey Chestnut, after winning his 18th title belt in the Nathan's Hot Dog Eating Contest. NBA Summer League, two of the top picks from the draft. Aaron Peterson, second overall pick for the Jazz, taking on the Hawks. 28 points on 11-21 shooting as the Jazz beat the Hawks 103-102 in overtime. Cameron Boozer scored 15 points, 4 rebounds, 4 assists as the Grizzlies beat the Thunder. Coming up on ESPN Radio, it's best week ever. That's coming up next. For everyone in Bristol, I'm Alex Sobario. This has been SportsCenter All Night, ESPN Radio, and the ESPN app.
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20: 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I don't mind the move from Portland. I don't know what the fit is there. I feel like they, like, had this opportunity, and they were kind of like, all right, I guess nobody else is going to do it, so let's do it. We'll figure it out.
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1: I'm Nick DeLuca. Good Sunday morning. Busy 4th of July across baseball. Cards and Cubs at Wrigley. J.J. Weatherholt ready from pitch one.
2: Shota Imanaga lifts the leg, fires. And the first pitch drilled left field. That one back, some more, and it's gone into the basket. First pitch of the game, a fly ball and a home run from J.J. Weatherholt, number 13. And the Cardinals jump in front. It is 1-0.
1: Boog Shambi on the call here on ESPN Radio. Weatherholt homer, part of a 3-0 Cards win, taking the first two games of the series by a combined score of 20-1. They go for the sweep this afternoon. Fourth round action continuing at Wimbledon this morning. Fourth seed Jessica Pegula and Iva Jovic, the 16 seed. Jovic breaking serve in the first set, up 3-1 in round four. On the men's side, Novak Djokovic taking the court, looking for Wimbledon win 106 in a matter of moments. College hoops, five-star recruit Brandon McCoy Jr. remaining committed to Michigan for next season after Dusty May's departure to the Mavericks. Assistant coach Mike Boynton will serve as interim head coach. McCoy, a 6'4 guard from Sierra Canyon High School, was the center of Michigan's recruiting class, one of three SC Next top 100 prospects, all three expected to keep their commitments to the Wolverines for next year.
3: 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Thanks again for listening to The Rich Eisen Show. 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
4: Team for the first time since 2002 have won a knockout game at the World Cup. 2-0 was the final score.
5: We expected the U.S. to beat Bosnia. They did exactly what we expected them to do. We didn't think it was going to be comfortable. It wasn't, but they got through the test very well.
6: This team didn't buckle. They didn't lose. They took it to a team like Bosnia who's playing for the World Cup dreams. This is a big boy performance by Mauricio Pochettino's men.
7: 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This is Best Week Ever on ESPN Radio, the ESPN app, and Sirius XM Channel 80 in for Peter and Courtney today. Hope everybody's having a nice holiday weekend. 4th of July, the old girl turned 250 years old yesterday. She looks great. Tomorrow night, the U.S. take on Belgium at 8 p.m. Eastern in the round of 62. The winner moves on to the quarterfinals. Let's bring aboard Tony Miola, former U.S. goalkeeper, joining us here on Best Week Ever. Tony, thanks for giving us your time here. And I wonder what you make of this. I brought up the point earlier how you look at all the, you know, the world, the big powers here, Spain, Germany, Argentina, France, all of them have faced adversity. Even Germany lost. I mean, they're out. All of them have faced adversity here in this tournament, while the U.S., they have not. Is that more about how the U.S. has played or more about the competition they played against?
8: First off, good morning, guys. Good to chat. Yeah, it's an interesting question, the way you pose it, right? So you look at adversity, I think, in different ways. I thought that they did face a little bit of adversity against Bosnia-Herzegovina. Let me explain, if you will. You go, they're up 1-0, right? Things are going okay against a really stubborn Bosnian side, a team that I think we thought would sit back and kind of break up the game, if you will, as much as they could. And then they pick up the red card to Flo Balogun. And I said immediately after the game, the sign of growth for me from that team, because my brain immediately goes to Copa America, a year and a half ago, 2 years ago, whatever that was. And the way that Tim Weah gets thrown out of that game. And then the reaction of the players during that bit of adversity in the match, which ended up being the match that sort of knocked them out of the tournament. They still had to play Uruguay, but that was the turning point in the competition. Then I fast forward to this Bosnia game, and I look at their reaction. And if you go back and watch it, there was Christian Pulisic just kind of put his arm around Balogun. Weston McKennie's there. No reaction on his face. No going to the referee and arguing. It was a moment for me that showed growth in what was the moment of adversity, because they're not thinking about Belgium at that game, at that point. They're not thinking about Flo Balogun's not going to be available for that match. They're thinking about trying to survive and get to the next round, right? And then, of course, the Malik Tillman free kick to put them up 2-0 when they're a man down, and how special that was. So there were moments for me. And couple that with, as you say, the U.S. playing well during this competition. It looked like nothing, but to me it was a big moment for them. And now they move on, and now they've had days to prepare for not having Flo Balogun, which is a big miss for them. But I thought they handled that adversity really well.
9: So, Tony, you keep talking about it with Balogun not going to be available tomorrow night, 14 USA against Belgium. What is the biggest obstacle they have to overcome with not having one of their best players available?
8: Yeah, so the one thing that he offers is the ability to run in behind. How many times have we seen him now, not only in World Cup, but the two games leading into this, where Flo Balogun is, with his speed and with his movement, is willing to run in behind. And what that does, for those who don't follow the game that much, that now pushes defenders back, right? If you don't run in behind at all, you don't make the defenders turn around and face their own goalkeeper at some point, they just keep stepping up. And when they step up, the field gets smaller and smaller and smaller. When you stretch the game, I guess the equivalent would be if you never pass a ball in the NFL, what would the defense do, right? They just keep creeping up, and the field gets smaller and smaller and smaller. And that's what Flo Balogun does for this team. I don't know that we have another guy that does it. Now, Ricardo Pepi is likely the guy. I think they're going to go like for like and just take one guy, not try and shift guys into positions, and now you're changing two guys. He's going to have to be willing to run in behind, even if it's run in behind as sort of a dummy run. Just keep the game open so guys underneath, like Christian Pulisic, Weston McKennie, Malik Tillman, those types of players, Serginho Dest, have some room to operate in front of that defense. If not, the game's going to get really tight.
7: Tony, how about the job that Mauricio Pochettino has done with this team? What are some of the areas where he's made the biggest difference?
8: I think he's given players confidence to just play, right? Doesn't seem, especially in the attacking part of the field, where you need some flow. He said, you know, go find the game. You know, when you train, right, it's okay. If the ball's here, generally you go in this area. If it's here, you go in this area. We watched France yesterday, right? A guy like Kylian Mbappe, you try and pinpoint where Kylian Mbappe is going to be on the field all the time. You can't, right? He just says, okay, this is where I'm the best suited on this play. So here's where I'm going to go. I know we trained doing this, but the game offers me this, and that's where I've got to go. That's what he's given them, a little bit of freedom, if you will, in the attacking third of the field. And then on the defensive side, look, Mauricio Pochettino was a center back by trade, right? That's where he played. So the one thing he probably takes, you know, closest to his heart is the organization part. Man, I got to tell you, Chris Richards, who we thought coming into this was going to be an important player and one of our best players, he has been. Tim Ream, there's always question marks about putting a 38-year-old center back in a game that, you know, before the last World Cup, people didn't think was going to be around and thought he was too old then to play. He hasn't put a foot wrong in this competition. You can maybe go back to the Paraguay goal and how they got discombobulated for a play. Heck, but they were up at that moment, and it didn't really cost us. So those two guys have been outstanding. And I got to think, when Mauricio Pochettino puts his head on the pillow, just having been a center back his entire career, that's the part he's proudest about. But he's organized this group, and then in the attack has given them a little bit more freedom. And this has been the most free-flowing team that we've seen in a long time.
9: Tony, the last time the World Cup was in the United States back in 1994, you were a part of that team, got to play on the 4th of July against Brazil. Now, this team's not playing on the 4th of July, a couple of days after the big celebration for America 250, but what does that mean to be able to represent your country in this event around the country's birthday?
8: Yeah, that was crazy, and it was crazy. I did an event here in Houston yesterday, it was 32 years ago. When you say it out loud, it sounds like a long time ago, but reality is I can still feel myself walking down the tunnel to get ready to play Brazil in Palo Alto here, and we lost 1-0 in that game. They went on to win the competition. But, yeah, it's special. I talked to a couple of these guys on our podcast. And on Sirius, we've spoken to these guys over the last 6 months. And I asked every one of them towards the end, do you know what it's going to be like to be at home? And they all said, you know, to some extent, you know, it's another big tournament and, you know, we'll be ready for it. But it'll be like every other big tournament. I said, no, it won't be. You're going to change lives, right? You're going to change. You're going to inspire kids in this country. And 20 years from now or 32 years from now, there's still going to be people going, you know what? Your group is the group that inspired me to follow a team or my kid to play or, you know, have some interest in this sport maybe that they didn't have. And that's exactly what they're doing. The numbers are astronomical right now. This is such a massive, massive game in the United States, not only for them because they obviously are trying to win something, but the bigger picture for the sport in our country, it's so big, and they're up against a really good Belgium side that's been, I guess, in World Cup competition, a little bit of a thorn in our sides. And then, you know, they didn't have a great performance against them in a friendly not too long ago. So they've got a chance to correct us here a little bit.
7: Tony Meola, former U.S. goalkeeper, joining us here on Best Week Ever on ESPN Radio. So tomorrow night, the game in Seattle, U.S., Belgium, home field, of course, for the host nation. Tony, how big is that, the home field advantage for the host nation at this point in the tournament? Is it a real thing?
8: It's absolutely real. If you just think about what happens here in soccer with the U.S. team, you play a Mexico, and I don't care. Give me the city in America. It's not completely a home game. You play a Costa Rica in World Cup qualifying here. It's not always completely a home game because we're in a melting pot in this country, as we know, right? And these teams travel well. This is the first true time that these guys have been. And I was in SoFi Stadium for the Paraguay match. I was amazed, blown away by the support. And then you've seen it. Seattle, they've been in Seattle already for match day two. That was the Australia match. And you saw the support there. This place is going to be jumping. And any athlete will tell you, man, it's just so much easier, right, playing at home. You'll see England, who is – I would think everybody's guess is just a better team than Mexico, although Mexico's been really, really good. But they're going to Mexico City to play in that altitude with that atmosphere. It's real, man. It's not going to be easy. And I'm going to guess that the fans in Seattle here, what are we, about 48 hours away, are going to be just that the 12th man that the U.S. needs. It is real for sure.
7: Tony, great job. Thanks for giving us some time this morning. Enjoy the game tomorrow and the rest of the World Cup.
8: You got it, guys. Thanks so much.
7: There you go. That's legendary U.S. goalkeeper Tony Meola alongside Gabe Neitzel. I'm Jonathan Zaslow in for Peter and Courtney this morning. Coming up next, America turned 250 yesterday. The old girl will tell you how the country celebrated next best week ever on ESPN Radio and the ESPN app.
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1: I just got three things to say. God bless our troops. God bless America.

0: Tatum was their guy. And they decided, hey, Jaylen Brown, we're going to ship him out because, you know, we don't want any friction with Tatum. But at the end of the day,
1: they want a championship together.
2: But they want a championship. Like, it's not like it didn't work. It worked.
1: That's the problem.
2: Like, I don't understand. I mean, it worked. So why can't you keep going? There are people, and I appreciate the call, John. There are people who have produced magic together. Let me give you one example, Myron. Desus and Miro. I love Desus and Miro. Did you like Desus and Miro?
1: Love them. Love them.
2: Apparently, I learned behind the scenes they've always hated each other.
1: Yeah,
2: well, okay, that's fine. But, man, you made a lot. And what has happened to Desus and or Miro since? Have you seen them? I don't know where they are.
1: Yeah.
2: Where
1: no, Miro's doing a lot.
2: What's he doing?
1: Meryl's hosting New York Radio. Meryl's doing a ton.
2: That's fine. They used to be Desus and Mero, and now he's on New York Radio, whatever. My point is, couldn't they have just worked it out? Couldn't they have just found a way to work it out? The Celtics, I feel like, could have found a way to work this out. They could have.
1: Not if somebody's getting on your last nerve.
2: Is this a precursor to, like, 5 years from now?
1: No, I'm just saying, like... They traded him because they were annoyed.
2: 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It'll be better. 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

0: now. You got to stop. 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Oh, I already said this. The Dodgers play the Padres. And those are also two teams that seem to play each other every day.
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11: I'm Nick DeLuca. Wimbledon action continues as this afternoon gets going. A couple of matches going on the men's side right now. Number 3 seed Felix Auger-Aliassime dropping the first set to Alejandro Dedovic-Fokina 7-6. Dedovic-Fokina up 6-5, but on serve in set number 2. Earlier, Novak Djokovic wrapping up Wimbledon win 106, taking down Roman Safiulin in 4 sets, 7-6, 6-3, 3-6, and 6-3. It's his 9th consecutive quarterfinal appearance at the All England Club, tying the 4th longest streak by any man in the Open era. Last time he failed to reach the quarters was 2016, when he was knocked off in the 3rd round. That 106th singles match win breaks a tie with Roger Federer for most by any man in tournament history. On the women's side, 4 seed Jessica Pegula taking down Iva Jovic in 3 sets. And number one seed Arena Sabalenka is getting set to take on number 14 seed Naomi Osaka. Might be the match of the day across the pond. Coverage all tournament long on ESPN. World Cup round of 16 continues today. Morocco and France advancing yesterday. Two more matches this afternoon. Brazil, Norway, 4 Eastern, then an 8 Eastern, England and Mexico in Mexico City.
2: Hey, it's Michelle Smallman. 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
2: 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But this summer, during the FIFA World Cup, it's an invitation, America. Never watched soccer before? Perfect. Think a corner kick is a karate move? 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Prefer sports where players can use their hands? Me too. Just here for the snacks? Now we're talking. So grab a bag of Lay's and jump on the bandwagon. We're undefeated. 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

0: Suspending a suspension. That's what FIFA introduced into the lexicon today. But it's not that cut and dry. There's still a little dot, dot, dot behind that suspension. Primetime on ESPN Radio and the ESPN app, Sirius XM Channel 80, presented by Progressive Insurance. You can give us a call at 1-888-729-3776, 888-SAY-ESPN, as we weigh in on the news that Follerin Balogun is indeed available for the U.S.'s match against Belgium in the round of 16 tomorrow night as a result of FIFA declaring that they would suspend the suspension of his red card that he was given in the match against Bosnia and Herzegovina. And granted, there is that extra piece to this puzzle where he'll only have to serve that one match suspension if he commits another infringement of, quote, similar nature and gravity during the year-long probationary period that he will be under. Lance Meadow along with Tanitra Batiste. Lance, I tell you, when we think about that aspect of this, it still kind of brings up a question because it's not as cut and dry as, oh, wow, Balogun's able to play. When we think about still kind of brings up Jen. It's not dry. Oh, wow. I'll get to tomorrow. And we're back. No, the strip for the year. Wait, if there's a friend with the action.
1: I'd send for put probation. I mean, the best way to look at it. The right not being the implementation of the right card. And sad time. And if CR game that we're taking in terms of Akaroba, we're Doc Wilkes that have been in the sent book. And that's it. We're going on this. Means that here, outlined, the like, best be.
0: Yeah.
1: If it's up, that's off. You and I talking, and I was coming up to comparison to a major political audience, may not be highly in soccer, and we sweat the air fouls. We're very much micros. And one away from Rigor X is a lot of coming against Wilson, not the flagrant, and MB1 happened towards LND's VA, not in the rule book. In retro, over up, okay, here. I was, it's clear I work of that. Let's be since I was true, be came out, and look at now, good. I'm not an act in way to miss. Stay happy on the Lord. Fine. Eight. You can understand through that, however, it's been a little bit press NBA action viewer now. They show you them having some where to come in from. Okay, yeah. Fully entertainly speaking here.
0: Yeah, I think when it comes to the lead kind of net, you're, when it comes to, you can know water, superstar, yeah, they're us, right? So, to kind of list to some because you kind of net a shock, and you don't want to be hiding to among things for five playoff warriors and every of that. He ever said, then it's kind of appropriate. I said, it is of a fit, and then we're out of world perspective because we are now rounding the UN to the quarter, and then you're like, over your shoulder to the final, the world or play action.

0: occasional, I mean, others when this have an impact. I want to review the next one is most, but I could have patient because that, anyway, it's just weird. So it's him in favor of Richard Filon, the better tomorrow match.
1: I did on, no bill for Emily with, Jessica that starting bar is available.
2: Yeah, something to me, Rick's teammates, the precaution that on Dortles for the Judy FIFA. That's not necessarily a surprise, but surely amped up. And now they know have been at their result in endured. I only have been excited out of that locker room. Also comes with territories. Now the A shot all in that it do hands to lift. That he said done. Because it's not the United States, but I have singles game as it is Pelicans. Think they come late, regardless of Bookman's and this has to say. A lot of cup. Great from Pink alone. I find her to the U.S. Hey, you may have been, may have a people's site, but Belgium, team that has track against the Essex on the side, and will have I'm behind me because without Avianoid, a message coming for Royal Belt Association, but it's not a player on to wear of them. They know what it is the United. I'm sure lay the strategy, but here's the got to walk a line. We're talking U.S. emotion. Belt has finally. He can't get and register up a notch where they're so dumb. They're so irritating. Hack playing up the fouls. You're going to pop yards with the U.S. in advantage there. So if you feel that's a bull here, that's a few. They also are careful in terms of how to attack that.
0: Oh, for sure. Yeah. It's because you thought the spec behind there's different pressure. Because you mentioned pressure.

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